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0: A comedy overture by Granville Bantock, originally written for a production of a play based on the character Pierrot, the classic English character. The Bournemouth Sinfonietta, led there by Norman Del Mar.
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1: Children's Games by Georges Bizet, Jeux d'enfants. What are some of those games? Some of them have stayed the same. The swing, the doll. Soap bubbles, I was entertained to see that. That's something that when my son was younger, that was still a very popular thing. Battle door and shuttlecock. I wasn't sure about that. Of course, I looked that up. That's just badminton. That's what we would call that today. Jeux d'enfants, children's games by Bizet.

0: It's called İnci's Book by the Turkish composer Ahmet Adnan Segun, played by Zeynep Ugbasaran.
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0: 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This would be from Il Gatto Pardo, The Leopard, a Burt Lancaster film, made in Italy, starring Burt Lancaster, and the music of Nino Rota.

0: El Gato Pardo, The Leopard, which was a film from the 1960s starring Burt Lancaster, an Italian film, though, so Burt presumably speaking in Italian. The music of Nino Rota, played there by Riccardo Muti and the Orchestra of La Scala.
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1: German composer, but his piece that I'm going to play you was mistaken for the longest time for being something that Haydn wrote. And this is because Hofstadter was so enamored with Haydn's style that he came close to practically imitating it a lot of the time. And in this one case, he imitated it so well that people thought this piece was actually by Haydn.

0: The Serenade by not Haydn, but Roman Hofstetter. Case of misattribution for many, many years. I Solisti Italiani performed.
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0: Always enjoy playing the music of Lewis W. Ballard. He was a Native American composer and artist and journalist. He lived from 1931 to 2007 and often referred to as the father of Native American classical music. He was of Cherokee and Quapaw lineage and had some pretty highly placed parents in both of those tribes, actually. This is his work, The Four Moons, played here by the Fort Smith Symphony, led by John Jeter.

0: The Four Moons by Lewis Ballard, played there by the Fort Smith Symphony, led by John Jetter.
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0: .org. 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

0: Music of the American composer David Amram, his theme and variations on Red River Valley, a tune known as different titles in American folk song history, In the Bright Mohawk Valley, Cowboy Love Song, and other titles, but Red River Valley, the most well-known title. Brooke Ellen Ferguson played the flute there.
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1: 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Classical music and late night jazz for Western North Carolina.

Nothing like a live performance. That was JB, composed by Mike Ladon on piano with Eric Alexander and the heavy hitters from the recording. That's What's Up. Eric Alexander, tenor. Jeremy Pell, trumpet. Vincent Herring, alto. Alexander Claffey, bass. Kenny Washington, drums. Recorded December 15th, 16th, and 17th in 2003. At Frankie's Jazz Club in Vancouver. Thank you so much for joining me during this hour. You're with D. Alexander. Great things in store for you, so stay with me. This is Jazz.

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Beautiful song by harpist Aya Simone from the recording Intergenerational, the group Musique Noire. The other players are Michelle May, viola, Leah Celebi, violin, Leslie DeShazer, viola, Max Bowen, guitar, Marion Hayden, bass, and Jovia Armstrong on percussion. Before that, we heard from Emmett Cohen from his recording Future Stride. He's on piano, along with Russell Hall, bass, Kyle Poole, drums, with Marquise Hill on trumpet, composition, Reflections at Dusk. Let's continue with trombonist Jennifer Wharton and her group Bonegasm. From her recording Grit and Grace, here's Virtual Reality.

If you want to take a deep dive into the music of Horace Silver, this recording retrospective is for you. It's a four-disc recording, and it runs the gamut of the wonderful compositions and the musicians that worked with Horace Silver. We just heard the voice of Andy Bay on Peace. And right before that, we heard from a phenomenal vocalist, composer, and musician, Jennifer Hartswick, from her recording, Something in the Water, beautiful composition, Fairy Tale. And you've heard it right here with me, Dee Alexander. This is Jazz.

Trumpeter-composer Rachel Therrien and her Latin jazz project, Mi Hogar, is the name of the recording. Their wonderful arrangement of John Coltrane's Moment's Notice. And before that, we heard from Bruce Harris and Ehud Asherli. Thank you, Barry Harris, with Father Flanagan. Let's continue with Bright Moments from Return of the Lost Tribe. The personnel, Joseph Jarman, flute, Kala Purusha, Maurice McIntyre, tenor, Adagoke Steve Colson, piano, Malachi Favors, bass, Cahill El-Zabar, drums, percussion, and voice, with Kudus.

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1: Cruz,
0: their work expressing
1: Cruz,
0: love.
1: Cruz,
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1: Cruz,
0: Mother Earth,
1: Cruz,
0: Sister Moon. All the great joyful spirits of the universe. We sing to them and offer prayer that they may be, come and remain the flowers of joy, love, union, for all the clan, for all the clan. In this vision, they represent in their grandeur all the women, all the women, all the women, all the women. Here, now, then,

We see. Yeah, we feel. Yeah, we love. Yeah, we

From the debut recording Mudfoot by the group The Leaders, and they consist of Lester Bowie, trumpet, Chico Freeman, tenor, Arthur Blythe, alto, Cecil McBee, bass, Kirk Lightsey, piano, and Don Moyer on drums and percussion. That was a wonderful duo with Arthur Blythe and Kirk Lightsey, Elaborations. Thank you for joining me. You're with D. Alexander. This is Jazz.

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Stay with us for more jazz coming your way until 4 o'clock. Starting at 4, it's classical music. It's 11 o'clock.

On bass, Clark Summers from his recording Peninsula with the group Bash. Jeff Bradfield, tenor. Dana Hall on drums with Disambiguation from Outside In Music. Thank you so much for joining me. You're with D. Alexander. More music coming up. This is Jazz.

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Man, what a powerhouse trio. Jerry Allen on piano with Ron Carter bass, Tony Williams on drums from her recording 21, If I Should Lose You. Right before that, trumpeter Chad McCullough from The Charm of Impossibilities, his composition Yet Distant Stairs. He's on trumpet along with John Irabagan, tenor, Larry Cohut bass, and John Dietmeyer on drums on Caligram Records. Coming up is the music of a vocalist, Mr. Pierre L. Chambers from Shining Moments with Lonely Girl.

the late great Ahmad Jamal from his recording Chicago Revisited, recorded live at the house that Joe Siegel built, the Jazz Showcase, with John Hurd on bass, Yoron Israel on drums. And we've heard the composition, Be My Love, right here with me, D. Alexander. This is Jazz.

percussionist composer Vinx from his recording rooms in my father's house while the city sleeps. Right before that, No Room for Squares from Hank Mobley. He's on tenor along with Lee Morgan trumpet, Andrew Hill piano, John Orr bass, Philly Joe Jones drums. Let's continue with Eight Bold Souls featuring Ed Wilkerson Jr. Let's take a listen to The Big Dig.

a stellar compilation of artists celebrating Billy Strayhorn and his phenomenal music. That was the voice of Diane Reeves, along with Ruben Rogers on bass, Greg Hutchinson drums, Rodney Jones on guitar, with their rendition of Daydream. Thank you so much for joining me during this hour. Had a great time sharing it with you. Hope you've enjoyed it. If you have any questions or comments, please reach out to us by email at jazznetwork@wfmt.com. Look forward to hearing from you. Until we are together again, please take care of yourself. Live every minute. Put yourself in it. Eat something green. Drink plenty of water. And go for a nice, long walk. And let those that you love, let them know that you love them. You're with D. Alexander. This is Jazz.

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It's midnight.

September 1962, the album Money Jungle. Duke Ellington on piano, Charles Mingus on bass, and Max Roach on drums. The tune, Duke Ellington's Solitude. I'm Jana Lee Ross. Thanks for listening to Jazz With Me. 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

Pat Metheny giving a nice bossa nova treatment to the Coltrane tune Giant Steps, with him Larry Grenadier on bass and Bill Stewart on drums. Before that, Ellis Marsalis playing Duke Ellington's Melancholia. And a change for the better kicked off the set. Chie Imaizumi, wonderful arranger and composer, her tune there, and a fantastic big band of Denver-based musicians from her record Unfailing Kindness. I'm Jane Lee Ross. Thanks for listening to Jazz with me.

How insensitive, the Antonio Carlos Jobim tune, Wes Montgomery, the great conguero Ray Barreto with him on congas, Ron Carter on bass, and arrangement by Klaus Ogerman. Before that, Born to Be Blue with Melvin Ryan at the organ, Peter Bernstein with him on guitar, Joshua Redman on sax. And we started off the set with a great arrangement of All That Jazz from Chicago, the fantastic Lea Delaria singing that. I'm Jana Lee Ross. Thanks for listening to Jazz with me.

Squatty Roo, the Johnny Hodges tune as played by Ellis Marsalis. And before that, Get Happy, not quite how Judy Garland did it. That was Brad Meldow on piano, Jorge Rossi on drums, Larry Grenadier on bass. Thanks so much for listening to Jazz. I'm Jana Lee Ross. 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

Phil Woods leading that ensemble, the Quincy Jones tune Evening in Paris from his 2004 release called This Is How I Feel About Quincy. Phil Woods tribute to his former band leader, Quincy Jones, and a play on the title of the breakthrough record in 1957 called This Is How I Feel About Jazz. And Phil Woods played on that record with Quincy Jones. I'm Janalee Ross. Thanks for listening to Jazz.

Canção faz chica chica bum chica. Para eu cantar o chica chica bum chica. Uma canção do chica chica bum chica. Meu coração

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from a record called Think Before You Think, sort of a cult favorite amongst drummers, led by the drummer Bill Stewart. That was When You're Smiling, Joe Lovano playing sax and Bill Stewart on drums. Before that, from Organ Grinder Swing, Jimmy Smith being the organ grinder in question, 1965. That was Oh No Babe, Kenny Burrell on guitar and Grady Tate on drums with him. And Susanna McCorkle kicked off the set singing Chicka Chicka Boom Chick. This is Jazz. I'm Janie Lee Ross. Thanks for listening.

65, Jimmy Smith with Kenny Burrell on guitar, Grady Tate on drums, Satin Doll. Before that, live at the Jazz Standard, Andre Previn on piano with David Fink on bass playing My Funny Valentine. And the set began with Stockholm Sweetening, a Quincy Jones composition from Phil Wood's 2004 release called This Is How I Feel About Quincy, a reference to the great Quincy Jones, who was Phil Wood's band leader way back in the day, in 1957, when Quincy recorded his record called This Is How I Feel About Jazz, and Phil Woods was on that record. I'm Jana Lee Ross. Thanks for listening to Jazz With Me. This next tune is called Sounds of a Guitar, written by Lenore Raphael. She's playing piano, and the sound of the guitar you hear is Howard Alden playing with her.

Sounds of a Guitar. That was Howard Alden playing the guitar, but the tune was written by Lenore Raphael, the lady playing piano. I'm Janie Lee Ross. Thanks so much for listening to Jazz with me.

0: It's the limit, it's the Luke's, it's the lovely. It's the lovely. It's the lovely. Hey, man, it's a ball.
1: 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It's 2 o'clock.

Bill Mays at the piano, the tune, Coming Home, Baby. I'm Jana Lee Ross. Thanks so much for listening to Jazz With Me. 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

Dexter Gordon live at the Keystone Corner in San Francisco, 1978. The tune, Body and Soul. George Cable's playing piano with him, Rufus Reed on bass, and Eddie Gladden playing drums. And before that, Howard Alden playing guitar with Lenore Raphael. The tune, Alone Together. I'm Janie Lee Ross. Thanks so much for listening to Jazz with me.

I will sing a lullaby.

That is called The Beatles, written by Carla Bley. That's on a record called Real Life Hits, released by Gary Burton, vibraphonist, in 1985. Before that, from The Beatles, well, The Beatles via George Benson, from The Other Side of Abbey Road, his medley of Golden Slumbers and You Never Give Me Your Money, George Benson playing guitar and singing like an angel. And before that, She's Leaving Home, another Beatles tune, Brad Meldow at the piano with Jeff Ballard on drums, Larry Grenadier playing bass. I'm Jana Lee Ross. Thanks so much for listening to Jazz with me.

All right, you children of the 70s and 60s and perhaps even 80s and 50s, the theme from MASH, both the film and the television show, excellent tune, written by the legendary Johnny Mandel and performed by the legendary Paul Desmond. I'm Janie Lee Ross. Thanks so much for listening to Jazz with me.

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This is WYQS Asheville, WZQS Cullowhee, WCQS HD. It's 3 o'clock.

Maria Bianca, backed up by Chick Corea and his Spanish Heart Band, released in 2019. That was the Antonio Carlos Jobim tune, Desafinado. I'm Jana Lee Ross. Thanks for listening to Jazz With Me. You can get in touch anytime and let us know what you love about jazz. 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

Beautiful Love, the tune played by Bill Evans in 1961 from Explorations with Scott LaFaro on bass and Paul Motion on drums. Before that, two Bill Evans tunes, a medley of Waltz for Debbie and Very Early, played by guitarist Gene Bertoncini. Kicked off the set with Kenny Burrell in 1956 from Introducing Kenny Burrell, Hank Mobley with him on tenor sax, the tune Out for Blood. I'm Jana Lee Ross. Thanks so much for listening to Jazz with me. There's a great sort of urban myth quote attributed to Bill Evans. Supposedly, someone came up to him at a gig one night and said, "Hey, Bill, I'd like a piano lesson." And Bill said, "Okay, go learn all the things you are in all 12 keys." Here's just a fraction of what Bill Evans does with all the things you are.

Flamingo, the title track to a release from Stefan Grappelli with pianist Michele Petrucciani, recorded in 1995. Before that, Where Flamingos Fly, as arranged by Gil Evans from his Out of the Cool, and we started the set with a Gil Evans tune, The Time of the Barracudas, in a group led by trumpeter Ingrid Jensen. From Here on Earth, Gary Bartz with her on sax, George Culligan on keys, and Bill Stewart on drums. I'm Jana Lee Ross. Thanks so much for listening to Jazz with me.

Toots Thielemann in 2001 playing Windows, and before that, Toots Thielemann in 1958 playing East of the Sun. Thanks so much for listening to Jazz.

Thank you for joining us for Late Night Jazz here on BPR Classic. Classical music is up next, so stay with us. 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

0: Sure, it's called A Little Suite, but that piece has some depth to it. Carl Nielsen's Little Suite in A minor, his Opus 1, the Stockholm Sinfonietta, performing. I'm Melanie Renata with a moment of calm on the horizon. You're listening to Music Through the Night.
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2: Is there a sound that centers you? 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This entire piece of music by Galina Grigorieva is one of those sounds. It feels at once calming and empowering. It's In Paradisum.

0: A Mozart-inspired piece by Beethoven, who had once heard a C minor piano concerto from Mozart, and he wanted to craft one for himself. And that's what he did. His third piano concerto in C minor, pianist Emmanuel Ax performing with the San Francisco Symphony, and Michael Tilson Thomas at the podium.
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0: Imagine a monastery, long deserted. Stones are cold and cracked from centuries of neglect. The shadows feel thick and heavy. Midnight settles in, the earth begins to stir, and one by one, ghosts rise from their tombs. And not just any old ghosts, oh no, nuns, drifting like moths in the moonlight. It's a scene from an 1830s ballet that stunned Paris. A spark of the first true romantic ballet. A mix of sacred, sensual, and supernatural. It's coming up. I'm Melanie Renata. Stay with me.

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0: The Mexico City Philharmonic with a folksy Russian ballad by Anatole Liadov, a Melanie Renata, and in a minute, some nuns will rise from the dead and dance in the moonlight among the ruins of a monastery.
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0: You step into a notorious operatic moment here, where nuns, deceased, rise from their tombs to lure a young knight toward his fate. Here's the Barcelona Symphony with Ballet of the Nuns from the opera Robert le Diable by Giacomo Meyerbeer.

0: from a ballet crafted in part to showcase new stage lighting technology. And that tech gave some ghastly effects for that scene. Ballet of the Nuns from Robert le Diable by Giacomo Meyerbeer, the Barcelona Symphony performing. And Melanie Renata with a change of pace, a bit of a morning wake-up call in just a tick.
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0: Sometimes creativity just hits, and for Robert Schumann, it hit him once during a year of good health, where he wrote 40 different pieces of music in that year. This is one of them, his concert piece for four horns. Here's the BBC Philharmonic and hornist Martin Owen, Chris Parks, Alec Frank Gemmell, and Sarah Willis.

0: Composed in just a matter of days, performed for you there by hornists Martin Owen, Chris Parks, Alec Frank Gemmel, and Sarah Willis with the BBC Philharmonic, Schumann's concert piece for four horns.
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0: If you are here with me right now, then you already know how important music is to living a fulfilling life. 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Composer Benjamin Britten, he knew how important music was for kids. In fact, he wrote this piece as a way to help introduce children to classical music. It's fun, it's youthful, it's a young person's guide to the orchestra later this hour. I'm Melanie Renata. Please stay with me.

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1: 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I'm Melanie Renata. And if you're an artist or any sort of creative person, there's one trick you've always got up your sleeve. You've always got a unique way to gift a loved one. Camisa Sanz had a friend who was getting married, so he wrote this work as a wedding gift and called it Wedding Cake.

0: Pianist David Owen Norris and E. Muzici hitting your sweet tooth there this morning. A piece of music called Wedding Cake by Camisa Sons. I'm Melanie Renata with some music fit for a king in just a tick.
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0: William Boughton, conducting the English Symphony, for a work originally written for an educational documentary, Benjamin Britten's Young Person's Guide to the Orchestra. I'm Melanie Renata with a real labor of love on the horizon.
1: Discipline, passion, and focus. 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I'm pianist Peter Dugan. 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
0: While on a romantic holiday with his wife, Edward Elgar got a bee in his bonnet, musically speaking, and he crafted his Bavarian dances. He worked on them alongside his wife Alice. They're shared with you here by the Bournemouth Sinfonietta.

0: a musical memory of a romantic vacation to Upper Bavaria. Edvard Elgar's Bavarian Dances, Norman Del Mar conducting the Bournemouth Sinfonietta. I'm Melanie Renata. Thanks for being with me this morning. Be good to yourself today, and be good to your neighbor too, okay?
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2: This next waltz you're about to hear was not written for a concert hall. Dvorak wrote them for a party. After he composed 8 waltzes for solo piano for a ball in Prague, Dvorak loved them so much, he personally selected 2 to arrange for a string quartet. Here's the first.

0: When he first performed it for his rivals, they asked for 3 encores on the spot. You know what? I would have asked for 3 more, too. Semyon Bishkov and the Czech Philharmonic in Tchaikovsky's Symphony No. 2.
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0: You think Queen Victoria would ever let royal protocol break her schedule? The answer is no. She brought Felix Mendelssohn into Buckingham Palace for private piano sessions. Their royal duet made this score a smash hit across Victorian Britain. Later this hour, you'll hear cellist Sheku Kanamason and pianist Isida Kanamason perform Felix Mendelssohn's Songs Without Words, number 25. I'm Vernon Neal. Good morning. Frederick Curzon composed this movement in 1937 as the opening panel of his Robin Hood suite, which quickly became a staple of light orchestral broadcasts on BBC. Ronald Corp directs the New London Orchestra. Here's Frederick Curzon's March of the Bowmen.

0: the Estro Armonico Luxembourg Chamber Orchestra, and Lou Koster's Toute Vie.
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1: 1928, 60,000 fans packed London's Crystal Palace for a brass band showdown. Gustav Holst wrote this score to push those competitors to their absolute limits. Andrew Davis leads the BBC Philharmonic Orchestra in an orchestral version of the march from Holst's A Moorside Suite.

violin virtuosos, and he earned the nickname Il Gobbo, which means the hunchback. I'm not sure what he did to deserve that, but this is all before he entered the service of the Queen of Sweden. Here's the Ensemble Giardino di Delizi performing his Sinfonia in C major.

0: The fourth movement from Schubert's Great Symphony, performed by the Berlin Philharmonic.
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0: If you drove past my car yesterday, you probably thought there was an emergency or something. For the entire car ride, I mean the entire car ride, my two-year-old wanted to hear nothing but emergency vehicle sirens on repeat. Mozart preferred a slightly more melodic signal for his errand runs. He took the brass horn used by European mail coaches and put it right into this serenade. Here's Mozart's Post Horn Serenade.

0: Andrew Litton conducted the Bournemouth Symphony Orchestra in Walton's Crown Imperial. I'm Vernon Neal. Thanks for spending your morning with me.
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0: The Gavotte by Marie-Clémence Durandval, performed by Lajos Lencsés alongside the Budapest Strings. Ambroise Thomas' Overture to Mignon Up Ahead, followed by a String Symphony by C.P.E. Bach.
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0: Robert Siegler led a studio ensemble in that suite from Sense and Sensibility by Patrick Doyle. 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
0: Adolphe Adam essentially invented the concept of the leitmotif for full-length ballet orchestras 2 decades before Richard Wagner popularized the technique in opera. Richard Bonning leads the orchestra of the Royal Opera House through some selections from Giselle.

0: Trevor Pinnock and the European Brandenburg Ensemble with the fourth movement of Bach's Brandenburg Concerto No. 1. I'm Vernon Neal. Thanks for spending the morning with me.
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0: Georges Bizet wrote the world's most famous Spanish opera without ever stepping foot in Spain. He built the whole sound world of Carmen using sheet music he pulled from a library in Paris. That French vision of Seville makes a natural leap to six strings. You'll hear a guitar transcription of Bizet's Aragonese later this morning. I'm Vernon Neal. Good morning.

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0: Brian Thompson and the Philharmonia Orchestra in the second movement from Malcolm Arnold's Four Scottish Dances. Coming at you in a minute, the Corellius Suite from John Sibelius, followed by the Los Angeles Guitar Quartet performing some Bizet for you.
1: 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Classical music and late night jazz. Thanks for joining us, and remember, we're here for you 7 days a week.

0: The Corellia Suite by Jean Sibelius, performed by the Helsinki Philharmonic Orchestra. In a minute, you'll hear Bizet's Aragonese from Carmen, and then the cello concerto from Antonin Dvorak. Stay right there.
1: Discipline, passion, and focus. That's what it takes to be successful in any pursuit, and it's certainly what it takes to excel at classical music. I'm pianist Peter Dugan. Join me as we celebrate those very qualities in America's most extraordinary young classical musicians. We'll hear their stories, share a laugh with them, and of course, marvel at their outstanding performances. That's From the Top.
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0: Georges Bizet never set foot in Spain before writing Carmen. Yet, his French take on a Spanish dance was so convincing that even Spanish listeners swore he'd stolen their old folk tunes. Here's a Los Angeles guitar quartet performing the Aragonese from Bizet's Carmen.

0: Alisa Weiler signed in the Czech Philharmonic with the third movement from Dvorak's Cello Concerto. I'm Vernon Neal. Raised in a musical home, Damian Jeter first pursued English as a degree and then switched to music education. That's where a professor recognized his operatic potential. Come learn more about Damian Jeter and what he's doing in the world of classical music on this week's Rhapsody in Black.
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4: Imagine you're at a concert in Vienna. On the program, a lot of music by Beethoven, his symphonies, number 5 and 6, his 4th piano concerto, 2 excerpts from his Mass in C major, and this. Well, you don't have to leave it to your imagination, because that was the program that evening in 1808, that and more. Oh, and did I mention that most of those pieces were premieres, so the musicians had to sight-read a lot of it at the concert? Imagine. I'm Aaron Kane. Beethoven's Choral Fantasia, meticulously rehearsed, then performed by pianist Hélène Grimaud and the Swedish Radio Symphony Orchestra and Chorus, this hour. Here's music by a self-taught composer from England, Trevor Duncan, whose other gig was sound engineer for the BBC.

0: A Hungarian Soldier's Dance by Ferenc Farkas. That was the Montreal Winds, conducted by Jacques Lacombe. Well, from all winds to all strings, in a minute.
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0: American composer Peter Boyer has made a few recordings of his music with the London Symphony Orchestra. He wrote most of that music for other occasions, other commissions, other orchestras, but this music he wrote for the express purpose of hearing it played by just the string section of the London Symphony Orchestra. So here they are performing Radiance by Peter Boyer.

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0: Pianist Hélène Grimaud with the Swedish Radio Symphony Orchestra and Chorus, conducted by Esa-Pekka Salonen, the Choral Fantasy by Beethoven.
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0: Finally, this hour, the finale from a symphony that badly needed a second chance, Rachmaninoff's First Symphony. It had a disastrous premiere in St. Petersburg. Rachmaninoff was so traumatized by that that he didn't write a note of music for 3 years afterward. 48 years after that premiere, it was performed for the first time in the States by the Philadelphia Orchestra, and it was a triumph. Here is the Philadelphia Orchestra, conducted by Yannick Nezet-Séguin, with the finale.

0: Yannick Nézet-Séguin conducted the Philadelphia Orchestra in the finale of the Symphony No. 1 by Sergei Rachmaninoff.
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0: Winter is coming. Don't laugh, that's something you can say every year and be entirely correct. Given that, are you ready? What have you been doing to prepare for winter? Anything? Well, back in the day, everyone had to think about firewood long before winter arrived, and this music helped with that. It's a Moravian folk song, a sawing song. And the tempo is perfect for sawing back and forth. It's just one of a collection of dances by Leos Janacek that's coming up in about 25 minutes. Just enough time to get out to the hardware store and back again.

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0: A Cantilena and Finale by Argentine composer Carlos Guastavino, played there by Camerata Bariloche. Well, it's all dances for the rest of this hour, including the dance of the hours. Stay tuned.
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0: These are dances from what used to be called Wallachia, inside Moravia, which is tucked into the southeast of

0: The Lakeian Dances by Leos Janacek. That was the Rotterdam Philharmonic Orchestra, conducted by James Conlon.
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0: Amilcare Ponchielli composed 9 operas, but only one of them was a big hit, La Gioconda, The Joyful Girl. There were some circumstances that were beyond his control, though. Ponchielli tried to launch his career at a time when Giuseppe Verdi absolutely dominated the opera world, and later Ponchielli was kind of upstaged by one of his own students, Giacomo Puccini, but he found a little time in there to shine. Here is The Dance of the Hours from La Gioconda by Amilcare Ponchielli, played by the Budapest Philharmonic Orchestra, conducted by András Korodi.

0: The Budapest Philharmonic Orchestra, conducted by András Korodi, with The Dance of the Hours by Amilcare Ponchielli.
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0: In Manhattan, in Central Park, in the mall across from the band shell, there's a statue, a bronze bust on a pedestal. Ever been there to see it? Well, he was Victor Herbert. And it's not by chance that his likeness is looking at the band shell there in Central Park. He used to conduct concerts in that bandstand. Victor Herbert was a conductor, a composer, and a cellist. He wrote this cello concerto. Another way we can make sure he's remembered. Cellist Mark Kosower and the Ulster Orchestra play Victor Herbert's Cello Concerto No. 1 this hour. Here is some keyboard music by J.S. Bach, performed not on the harpsichord, but on harps in accord.

0: Music of composer and flutist Franz Doppler. That was The Forest Bird, and the bird was flutist Per Oyen with a quartet of horn players, Ingegord Oyen, Ib Lansky Otto, Rolf Bengston, and Bengt Sundberg. So The Forest Bird must have been in a Scandinavian forest.
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0: Victor Herbert was born in Dublin. He spent a lot of time in Germany, though. He became a successful cello soloist in Germany. His wife was a talented and well-known soprano, Teresa Forster, and when she was invited to perform at the Metropolitan Opera, she agreed on the condition that they would hire her then-future husband, so they came to the States. Victor Herbert wrote music for theater and for silent movies and two concertos for his instrument, the cello. Here is the Cello Concerto No. 1 by Victor Herbert, featuring cellist Mark Kosselwer.

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0: cellist Mark Kosower with the Ulster Orchestra, conducted by Joanne Folletta. That was the Cello Concerto No. 1 by Victor Herbert.
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0: Michael Haydn was the brother of Joseph Haydn, and he was also good friends with Mozart, who had a high opinion of his work. And some of Michael Haydn's work was even confused with Mozart's. One of his symphonies was assumed to have been written by Mozart for many years. But this symphony is not that one. This is the Symphony No. 41 by Michael Haydn. The London Mozart Players are conducted here by Matthias Bammert.

0: The Symphony No. 41 by the brother of Joseph Haydn, Michael Haydn, whom Mozart admired. And those were the London Mozart Players there, conducted by Matthias Bamert.
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0: The Mozart effect. Now that's a phrase that showed up in the 1990s, after the subjects of a scientific study seemed to develop better spatial reasoning skills for 15 minutes, after they spent 10 minutes listening to music by Mozart. So it didn't take long for that to turn into folks saying, "Listening to Mozart makes you smarter." So is it true that Mozart's music raises one's IQ? Researchers eventually said, probably not. So where's the study that asks if Mozart's music makes you happier? I'm Aaron Kane, and this might be a case study right here, Mozart's Piano Sonata No. 25. See how it makes you feel in about 20 minutes. Here's music to start this hour by Spanish composer Eduard Toldrá, inspired by the Costa Brava region of Catalonia in northeastern Spain. This is the first movement of Views of the Sea.

0: Framlingham Castle from The Suffolk Suite by Doreen Carwithin. That was the London Symphony Orchestra, conducted by Richard Hickox.
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0: Mozart was at the height of his popularity in Vienna's musical scene when he wrote this music. 1786, Mozart was riding high, and he was riding the success of his opera, The Marriage of Figaro, and on top of that, he was packing in the crowds for his academies. That was the name for his concerts, where he'd premiere music like his own piano concertos, as both composer and soloist. Here is soloist Vasily Primakov with the Odense Symphony Orchestra, performing the piano concerto number 25 by Mozart.

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0: Vasily Primakov, the pianist, there with the Odense Symphony Orchestra, conducted by Scott Yu, the Piano Concerto No. 25 by Mozart.
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0: When you tell stories about composers, one thing you end up saying fairly often is they were born into a musical family. Not always, but often. Well, to say English composer Eugene Goossens was born into a musical family would be an understatement. Both his father and grandfather were conductors. His brother played the oboe. Both of his two sisters played the harp. And Eugene himself was a violinist, pianist, conductor, and composer. So, yes, a musical family. Here's the London Chamber Music Group with flutist Susan Milan. This is Legend from the Four Sketches by Eugene Goossens.

0: Legend, one of the four sketches by English composer Eugene Goossens. That was Susan Milan playing flute there with the London Chamber Music Group.
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0: Composer John Williams has always liked the tuba. He even used to play it, a little. Little, well, that's not the word you often use to describe a tuba, unless you're using it to describe how many concertos feature a tuba. Little. Maybe about a dozen that get performed regularly. There's something very pleasing about a tuba concerto, though. One of the orchestra's supporting players, very important, often overlooked, getting some well-earned attention. It's like throwing a house party for the foundations of your house. I'm Aaron Kane. The Tuba Concerto by John Williams, up ahead and down below this hour. Here is one of Gustav Mahler's Songs of a Wayfarer, played by pianist Claudius Tenski.

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0: violinist Gil Shaham and guitarist Yuron Sulcher with the Violin Sonatina No. 1 by Franz Schubert. Coming up, John Williams invests in a tuba.
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0: When it came time to celebrate the 100-year anniversary of the Boston Pops in 1985, John Williams composed a tuba concerto. He dedicated it to Chester Schmitz, the orchestra's solo tuba player at the time. And just in case you don't recognize that it's by John Williams, though I think you will, he put a little Easter egg about a minute and a half into this concerto, just a couple of seconds from his music from the movie Superman. Here is the tuba concerto by John Williams. Øystein Botsvik is the tuba soloist with the Singapore Symphony Orchestra.

0: Just in case you've only ever pictured the tuba as a slow, lumbering sort of instrument, well, now you know. Norwegian tuba virtuoso Øystein Budsvik made that thing sprint just now in the Tuba Concerto by John Williams. Øystein Budsvik joining the Singapore Symphony Orchestra there, conducted by Anne Manson.
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0: Finally this hour, some of Aaron Copland's final symphony. The finale from that final symphony, and for that finale, Copland did something pretty special. He took his fanfare for The Common Man, which he'd written a few years earlier, and expanded it from a 4-minute fanfare into a 13-minute finale. Here is that finale from the Symphony No. 3 by Aaron Copland, performed by the St. Louis Symphony Orchestra, conducted by Leonard Slatkin.

0: The finale of The Symphony No. 3 by Aaron Copland. The St. Louis Symphony Orchestra was conducted by Leonard Slatkin.
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3: There's something incredibly exciting about firsts. For instance, first in the family to go to college shows you already have one accomplishment under your belt and have anticipation for the future. First job. Entering the workforce is a huge deal, so congrats. Well, how about being the first to write a symphony? Lots of composers have done it, but William Grant Still was the first Black composer in the United States to write a symphony and have it performed by a major American orchestra. I'm Mindy Rantner. The Afro-American Symphony was written in 1930, premiered the following year. Nima Yerby and the Detroit Symphony bring it our way.

0: that grand orchestral march called Welcome the Queen. Ramon Gamba conducted the BBC Philharmonic.
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0: William Grant Still composed his first symphony in 1930. It was premiered the following year by the Rochester Philharmonic, Rochester, New York. Not an enormous community, but it is home to the Eastman School of Music. And so there are fabulous musicians everywhere you turn. We have a recording of William Grant Still's Afro-American Symphony by the Detroit Symphony with conductor Nima Yerby.

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0: Nami Ervi and the Detroit Symphony Orchestra with the Symphony No. 1 called Afro-American by William Grant Still.
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0: Spanish Dances by Moritz Moszkowski, arranged by Philip Sharvenka and Valentin Frank. Martin West conducted the San Francisco Ballet Orchestra.
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0: Norwegian composer Johan Halvorsen wrote a piece called March of the Boyars, which immediately makes me think of Munchkins, and even thinking about the title of the piece has made it my earworm for the rest of the day. This is also by Johan Halvorsen and equally memorable. It's called Dance of the Bayadeer, and it comes from a body of incidental music that he composed for a stage work. I'm Mindy Ratner, Johan Halvorsen's music and more coming up this hour.

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0: Some Norwegian incidental music for the stage. We have Grieg coming up in a few minutes, and there's this by Johan Halvorsen. It's called Dance of the Bayadere.

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0: The most famous playwright in Norway wanted the most famous composer to write the incidental music for his play. And that's exactly what happened. The playwright was Henrik Ibsen, the play Peer Gynt, the composer Edvard Grieg. And we're most accustomed to hearing one or the other of a pair of four-movement suites from Peer Gynt, but the score itself is positively massive.
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0: Pianist Joanne Polk plays an impromptu by Cécile Chaminade. Thank you.

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2: A daily habit. Just because I'm not the type to bound out of bed in the morning. Especially if the cat is curled up. So there I am, being very comfortable and getting my brain awake. And in the course of doing so, I try to just let my... I just let my imagination wander to people I haven't seen in a while or places I've been that were particularly memorable. I'm Mindy Rantner. We are going to go to one of those places later this hour with music by Bedřich Smetana. Some Music for Kids by Ernest Bloch.

0: a little lullaby on a Friday all through the night. A traditional Welsh tune. Chris Marshall arranged it. It was played by harpist Claire Jones with Stuart Morley conducting the London Mozart Players and the English Chamber Orchestra.
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0: Coming up in just a little while, a piano sonata by Mozart, and then later we travel to the city of Prague with music by Bedřich Smetana. This is a concert piece by Franz Schubert. Pinchas Zukerman is violinist and conductor of the St. Paul Chamber Orchestra.

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0: The Piano Sonata Number 16 by Mozart, starting off with that very familiar and lovely melody right from the get-go. We heard pianist Dame Mitsuko Uchida. Get ready to travel in just a moment.
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0: In so many suites, you find movements that are quite lively and others like this that are a little more leisurely. And late on a Friday, that suits me just fine. This is a movement from An English Suite, Music for Strings by Sir Charles Hubert Hastings Parry, dating back to the early years of what was known back then as the Great War. I'm Mindy Rantner. It's Parry and More this hour. Robert Shaw and the Atlanta Symphony with music by Paul Hindemith.

0: I Aitor Villa-Lobos, a title that translates roughly to the baby's family of dolls, and that was Clown, played by Jean-Yves Thibaudet. And the Empire Brass bring us Bach in just a moment.
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0: A trio sonata by Johann Sebastian Bach, dished up for us by the Empire Brass.

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1: The Empire Brass with the Trio Sonata No. 1 by Johann Sebastian Bach. And this next music is for strings and strings alone, the strings of the English Symphony Orchestra, conducted by William Boughton, in a piece that Hubert Parry wrote in the early years of what was then known as the Great War, the First World War. This is an English suite.

0: Charming music from the years of the First World War, an English suite for strings by Hubert Parry. The strings of the English Symphony Orchestra were conducted by William Boughton.
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0: Wenzel Matika, not one of the most famous composers of his time, but he was one of the most famous guitarists. 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

0: Guitarist David Starobin with the Sonata No. 5 by Wenzel Matica.
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